like October, something like that. I'm really considering going. I've never seen him live. I've never seen a Beatle live. There weren't good odds of me seeing two of them, I'll tell you that much, but I'm really thinking about it. But I'm getting lost in thought. I'm getting distracted. I'm losing the plot. I'm having a good time, though, and I hope you will, too. This is going to be a light, fun, happy, good time to help maybe distract from, you know, the horrors. And while we're on the subject, f*** ICE. You know, it's been too long. They haven't stopped f***ing around, so we just tell them to go f*** themselves. That's all the beeping I'm going to have to do this week, at least so far. Me and my potty mouth. Look, I'm going to go... I'm going to go wash this old boy out with soap. Oh, maybe I'll learn my lesson here. In the meantime, let's get back to the music. Georgia, why don't you count us off here?

Yeah, you know, that'd be a good song to sit on your porch and sip an iced tea to, I think. This is music to sip iced tea on your porch to here on the Miracle Witness Hour each and every Sunday night here at Kuzu, KUZU.FM, online or 92.9 FM in the Denton Loop. I'm Scott Trevino. This is show 429, and these are the games we play. Spinners, to end that set there. Just before that, a track called Sweet Mountain by a group who eventually had to adopt the name American Spring. They were formerly the Honeys, and that track was produced by the great Brian Wilson as one of the gals in that band at that time was Mrs. Wilson. Good old Marilyn. Something I'd kind of forgotten about. I hadn't really dived deep that. I think that record is out of print. That's about the only song available

in Albany. And I've been thinking, I was actually telling somebody recently, I'm going nuts a little bit. I'm not going out like I'd like to. There's some stuff going on and I feel like I'm missing out. So that's an excuse to go check out Cortex, maybe. I'll keep you updated if I do. I am getting older and I am thinking back, getting a little nostalgic maybe to when we was fab. George Harrison, before the Cortex there. Shut Up and Kiss Me. Some Angel Olsen from the album My Woman. And we started that whole thing off with Yola Tango, New Jersey's own, the great Yola Tango covering the Beach Boys, oddly enough, with Little Honda. And we have so much more show here for you. But while I've got you here, I want to remind you that RevCon, Revolution Record Convention, is coming up next week, Saturday, July the 18th, from 11 to 5. It's a free event at the Patterson Appleton Arts Center in good old downtown Denton. It's free, as I said, from 11 to 5, but if you want to take advantage of the early bird special at 10 a.m., get in a little earlier and a little more exclusively. That'll be $10 for tickets there, but look, all that info is online. Check it out if you're interested. And if you go, be sure to take a picture or two of your swag and send it to me. I want to check it out since I can't go, unfortunately. But thank goodness we're here this evening. Thank goodness for this lovely Sunday evening. I'm bouncing around like a jack-in-the-box. Ah!

Oh, I'm trying too, Chris. Believe me, God knows I'm trying. This is the Miracle Witness Hour, show 429. With me, your host, Scott Trevino, and we are bringing it in fur clothes and trying to let you down easy with some Chris Isaac there. Let me down easy. A little something I remember playing over the Muzak when I worked retail way back in the day and being a cynical young cuss as opposed to a cynical fart these days. I would talk trash about so much of what would play over the Muzak, and that one though I always kind of liked, whether I wanted to admit it or not back then. But that's neither here nor there. I found a whistle. MGMT, just before Chris Isaac there, from Congratulations, and congratulations to MGMT, because I think that's a great record. Just before that, Midnight to Stevens, a dang near lost Clash track. That's what we do, in addition to grooving you and making you shake your bum playing all the fun old mutated hits like we do, or whatever the tagline for this show is. We dig up rare gems like that. Midnight to Stevens by The Clash. I do. Just before that, I think that was another Muzak hit by Lisa Loeb. One that, kind of a fun kind of, we broke up, but I'm doing fine without you kind of tracks. Except, she actually wrote it about her label. And the chorus, "You can't hear it, but I do," is because they said, we don't hear a single on the new album. She said, "Well, you don't hear it, but I do." I like that. That's just cheeky. It's fun. I like Lisa Loeb. What do you want? I've always been a sucker for brunettes with poor eyesight, I guess. A pair of glasses never hurt, eh? Says the guy who's been wearing them since he was about 4. Jack in the Box to start us off. Clodagh Rodgers, just because we have fun here. What, you don't like fun? Anyway, thank you for joining me tonight, folks. Thank you for joining me 429 times over the years. We are coming up on our 9th anniversary of this show and of Kuzu. To help us celebrate, why not next Saturday, July 18th, go to RevCon, Revolution Record Convention, at the Patterson Appleton Arts Center in downtown Denton, Saturday, July 18th, from 11 to 5, a free day of fun, all sorts of vendors, records galore, of course. Are you kidding me? Beef up on your music. Send me a picture. I want to see your haul. 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Also there, so many great ways to support Kuzu. Please consider doing so if you're not already. And in the meantime, I'll let you go with one more, as we always do. Please keep it on Kuzu in the meantime. A quick shout out to the late, great Bonnie Tyler as we go. I know you've probably already had your fill of hearing Total Eclipse of the Heart, and all of a sudden I'm like, well, here's one more. But I'm going to go with my personal favorite Bonnie Tyler massive hit, and I'll be holding out for a hero next week, and I'll see you then. Good night.

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A roll up. 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

0: 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Yeah.
1: You are. You're listening to Radio Kuzu, and I'm sorry, I've been gone a minute, but finally you get an opportunity to listen to episode 24 of Hey, Hey, Hey, Here Comes Richard. It's been a challenge. I've been off the air for a minute. I can only apologise. I'm back. I'm reinvigorated. Let's start with the party, shall we? If you had the choice of anyone to start a party with, who would you start with? You could go in any direction, but you can't go far wrong with Josh Wink. And I'd ask Josh to get it started, but he's already ahead of me.

All right, so that's got the party bit out of the way. That's section one done. I forgot to start recording the show, so for anyone who listens to this stuff, I didn't play anything offensive and I didn't swear, I promise. What did I play? I played Josh Wink, Higher State of Consciousness. That was the original Tweak and Acid funk mix, apparently. Happy Monday, Step On, the Push It In mix. The Farm, Groovy Train, and Elton John, Bite Your Lip, Get Up and Dance. I am reinvigorated. Hopefully that section gets that across to you. When I came back on the air, the plan was to play what I was listening to. And that's one of the reasons I've been off the air for so long. I haven't been listening to anything. A lot going on in the world. Don't care for much of it. Normally my method is escapism, and it's escapism into music. Music wasn't enabling me to turn my mind off. I needed something both visual and audio distraction. Watched a lot of movies, and I'm going to acknowledge that by playing a piece of music from three of my favourite movies ever. I'm going to start off with David Dundas. This is The Wolf.

0: much has been said of the strumpets of yore, of wenches and bawdy house queens by the score, but I sing of a baggage that we all adore,
1: the landlord's daughter.
2: Oh, her lips are as roses, her wine is a treat, her whiskey is good and her figure is neat. And

she's not the kind of girl to take home to your mother. Her ale, it is light.

What I played there, tracks from each of three of my favourite movies. The first was The Wolf by David Dundas. That's from the soundtrack to the movie With Nell and I. The second was The Landlord's Daughter, performed by Magnet. That's from the soundtrack of The Wicker Man, the original 1970s version. And the last one, in theory, what I think I played, and what I do believe I played actually, was Introducing Pretorius. But that record, the colour of the vinyl and the angle of the light in here, it's turned out impossible to cue. So you got a little bit of something else there. That's from the original Bride of Frankenstein 1935 soundtrack. That's only recently been released on vinyl. Delighted to have that. Orchestrated by Franz Waxman. So the one thing musically that did excite me while I was off the air, I'm on the Angene de Poitrine bandwagon. Can't disregard that. This is Your Zarad.

Who knows where that song ends? That was Angeline de Poitrine, Your Zerad. Big thank you to Angeline de Poitrine for keeping me on life support while I was going through my murk musically. Three songs in this next section, an obvious connection.

So what did I play there? Primal Scream, Higher Than the Sun, The Bluebells, Young at Heart, and The Proclaimers, Letter from America. The obvious connection, yes, all Scottish. And the reason I went with that is because what's really changed, I didn't realize it was missing till I got it back. But it was my faith in people. My whole life has been built around the fact that people are intrinsically good and they will do the right thing in the right opportunity. And that's been tested. And I think it had reached to a point where I was genuinely doubting whether that was longer the case. Instantly restored. I went to Miami, not for the game, but just for the vibe, I guess, for the Scotland-Brazil game in the, the big football tournament that's going on right now. It was like a force field when you hit it, instant happiness. And it was, there's a movie, 48 Hour Party People, around Factory Records. I played Happy Mondays earlier, it kind of ties in. I found the 72 Hour Party People, it was quite insane. There is one sound and two songs that I will forever associate with that trip. This is the sound.

I will never be able to hear a bagpipe again without putting a smile on my face. There are two songs, definitely, though, that really will forever remind me of this trip. Scotland doesn't officially have a national anthem because it's under the Union, technically it has the same national anthem as the English. But for some time now, they have been playing Flower of Scotland before football, rugby games and other major events. And if a national anthem is judged by the passion with which its people sing it, Flower of Scotland is the national anthem of Scotland. It was written by a band called The Corries. They did not record it until some time after they started performing it. And this is the first time it was ever recorded. You will tell from the reaction at the start of the song and at the end of the song, people were very familiar with this before it was ever recorded. These are The Corries. This is Flower of Scotland.

I wanted to play that whole applause out. So, yeah, I mean, I'm coming in on time, which is good. I wanted to not over-talk it, but honestly, this trip was, it was astonishingly good. I could talk about it for hours. There's one other song, though, that I'm never going to be able to hear again without having a grin from ear to ear. Certain national teams adopt songs that are completely unconnected to them for random reasons. Some of them stick, some do not. This one has stuck. This is now like the unofficial second national anthem of Scotland. These are Baccarat. This is Yes Sir, I Can Boogie.

Well, what do you know? Came in on time. I'm back. Hopefully the show has confirmed it. Yeah, I really am. I'm kind of charged up now. So expect a weekly show most weeks. I'm going to prepare a show for next week, but the big world football thing, and by football, of course, I mean soccer, that final is next Sunday, and I'm going down with a friend and family to the fan fest thing in Dallas. So I'm not quite sure what time I'm going to get back from that, but if I can, I'm going to be doing a show next week, and then I should be back most weeks. I'm not going to guarantee every week, but if you miss me one week, I'm pretty sure I'm going to be back on the following week. I'll let you know if I plan on taking any kind of a extended break. Not coming up anytime soon. So that was the show. Thank you for tuning in. 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Thank you.

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My hands on the wheel of something that's real, and I feel like I'm going.

0: Now, from the state of Virginia, again, some fellas that back us up on a lot of our records and personal appearances and do a wonderful job. They got another fine song for you. Let's give a big hand to the Statler Brothers.
1: Thank you, John. This particular song, as you were singing some of the old ones like Peace in the Valley, is in the same vein, but probably one of the newest, if not the newest, in this particular field. It's one that's been written by one of our most popular artists, Glen Campbell. It's called Less of Me.

OCO, my name is Robert Lewis. We're at the Cherokee National History Museum today, and I'm at Tahlequah, Oklahoma, here to tell you a story. At one time, there was a beautiful girl inside a town and village, and she was so pretty, all the young men wanted her as their wife. But she was picky. There's nothing wrong with being picky. Women should be picky. The guys got to man up, try to impress that girl. But she was sitting there and she would say no to each one of them. She wanted somebody special. She kept telling her mother. Her mother would say, what about that hunter? He just brought this big deer. She said, no, I want somebody special. What about this one? Brought a big bear over here. I want somebody special. The warriors would gather together and says, I can't impress that girl. I brought a big bear, nothing. I brought a big deer, nothing. Some guy says, I got the biggest catfish in the world. Maybe she likes fish. Takes it in there. That didn't work either. There was one guy off to the side and he was shy. And this shy young man was sitting there looking and thinking, oh, I wish I could get her attention. I wish I could do something to impress her. But he was so shy and so attracted to this girl that whenever he saw her, he would bump into a tree if he was walking. He would look at her and wouldn't think where he's going. He'd trip over a rock. The other people in the town and village knew about him and thought, look, there's that boy. Watch, he's going to bump in that tree. Look, ooh, that hurt. Because he would stare at that pretty girl. One time that pretty girl came up to him when he was getting a drink of water, happened to ask him a question. He turned to see who it was and then began to choke. So he was sitting there and he realized this isn't going to work. He decides maybe I should just leave this town, go someplace else where I won't see her again. But as he thought about it even more, but I have to see her. I'm in love, love. And so he leaves and goes off by the riverbank. He's sitting beside the riverbank and he's actually crying. He says, I wish I could get her attention. I wish you could be my wife. I wish I could get what I want. And he hears a little voice say, so do I. And he turns and looks down. And there's a little mole sitting there saying, you're by my house. You're crying. You're making all this noise. I'm trying to sleep. What's wrong with you? Young man says, I'm in love. And the little mole says, yeah, you got it pretty bad. I can tell. What's bothering you? Says, this girl, I love her. I want her as my wife. And the mole sits there and thinks, huh, have you tried the medicine people? He says, yes, I have. I went to one. He gave me a potion, told me to wear it around my body. It smells so good. But the bad thing is all the bees are attracted to me and they chase me through the village. Another medicine person, I went to them, got potion in my hair. It kind of smelled bad, but when I came walking up, it got worse than it. It smelled like a dead fish, and I had to wash it in the water. Scared both her and her mother. I don't know what to do. And the mole says, I know what to do. You come back here and get me about midnight, okay? You know where she lives, sleeps? She says, yes, I know where the family is. You come get me at midnight. I got to make a potion for you. Young man says, I don't want to try any more potions. The mole says, this one won't work. It's love potion, love magic for you. And so he says, I guess I've got nothing else to try. So he walks off, he leaves. The mole goes back into his house. About midnight, he comes back. That mole's sitting there stirring, blowing on some mixture, puts in a little pouch, says, pick me up, take me to your village. Takes the mole to the village. They walk in, it's dark. He's looking around, says, where's she at? She lives in that house over there. They go to that house, and the mole says, put me down. He says, here, drink this. The young man does. Go, go, go, go, go. He says, oh, I feel strange. Oh, he says to her, my head's spinning. What'd you do? What'd you give me to drink? Says, wow, that tree's growing huge. You're the size of a bear. And the mole says, nope, you shrunk. I shrunk you down. You're little like me, like the little people. Here, we're going to go inside. Here, we're going to go inside. I got another potion to take for you, but I'm going to take this one. I just want

like smoke goes up and gets breathed in by that girl. Young man sitting there holding a pouch and looking. After a little while, the girl turns back over. Coughs. Smoke comes back out, lands, begins to form into the feet and the body of that mold and the young man sitting there. The mold's holding something. When the smoke appears, it's that young girl's heart and it's beating. Puts it in that potion, closes it up and puts the hand on that guy's face because he's like this. Mold potions, go outside. And they go outside. When they get outside, gives another potion for that young man to drink. He drinks it, grows tall again. Mold says, pick me up. And they carry him off. When they get out of the village and some distance away, the young man can finally start to speak. He says, I don't believe what you did. You took her heart. It's in his back. I feel it. It's pumping. What did you do? Moses, I got you her heart. You're going to wear this around your neck. It's going to be right beside her. Next morning, she's going to wake up. She won't wake up. She has no heart. Nope. Next morning, she wakes up. Her heart's near you. She's going to come find you. She'll be your love. But she's never going to leave your side. You better be ready for that. The young man takes the mole back to his house and says, is this true? Is this really going to happen? Moses, I guarantee it. You just wait. The young man goes back home. He's laying there, but he can't sleep that night. He's still worried. He can feel that heart beating. It's just freaking him out. He finally decides, I need to tell him. This is just something I shouldn't do. So he gets up the next morning and starts to walk outside. When he comes outside, that girl has come out and she's walking by her mother saying, Mother, I feel so strange. There's something wrong. And the woman says, well, let's go see the medicine person. What's wrong? She says, something missing inside my heart. Something I need. And she sees that young man standing over there. I need him. And she ran right towards him, threw his arms around him. And he's sitting there looking at her in shock, says, I don't know what it is about you. I just want to be right beside you. Can I stay right beside you? What are you doing today? Are you going fishing? Are you going hunting? What are you doing today? And he's just looking at her going, oh my gosh, I got the woman I love. Everybody else in the village is shocked because they saw this young woman deny everybody. Now she's standing over by this shy young man. They get married. And when they get married, the warriors come up to him. What did you do? What did you do? How did you impress her? He says, the mole. The mole has the most powerful magic. The medicine people hear this and say, no, our magic worked. And the mole says, no. The mole says your magic didn't work at all. But now I got the girl of my dreams. And she's sitting there hanging on and just a smiling. And they go walking off. The medicine people look at each other. Let's go find that mole. And they pick up sticks. Let's get rid of that mole. He's going to take away all our business. And they go running off into the woods. The warriors go to try to help find this mole too because they want that love potion. The mole's sitting there and he hears a bunch of thundering, looks and sees a bunch of warriors come over and says, oh my gosh, he told them. He goes digging underneath the ground. He keeps digging around underneath the ground. They're saying, mole, where you at? Come on up. Come on. We want that love potion. Come on out. And they're beating on the ground. The mole's sitting down underneath hiding. Finally, the warriors give up and they leave. It's just the medicine people sitting there with their sticks up and they're waiting. Finally, it starts to get dark and they sit down and say, I don't think he's ever going to come back out. The mole does. He peeks his head out and he looks and sees the medicine person. But when he comes out, I'm going to smack him in the head and get rid of him. And the mole went back underneath the ground. And this way, that's why mole stays under the ground, because he still thinks everybody's after him for his love potion. So whenever you're mowing your lawn one time, and you set the... That's that mole still trying to hide underneath you, because he thinks you got blaze now to try to take him out. And that's the story about why the mole lives under the ground.

Sometimes it's difficult to remember the good times, but I know there were some. There was your birthday and Christmases and rabbits named Friday, and once I start remembering the good times, it seems there were only good times.

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1: Hello there. 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That's about it. Have a good day, or I guess it's night now, but have a good day. Bye-bye.
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Dumpy, snuggly, huggly, mean and ugly, sloppy, slappy, hoppy, happy, change and change and change.

0: Has fireplace heat been desired, even needed, with the bitter cold temperatures that started the year in many parts of the country? If this requires firing up a wood fire stove and finding firewood to fuel it, Sky Stevens of the U.S. Forest Service provides this advice.
1: Buy it where you burn it.
0: To help prevent the spread of invasive plant pests and disease from out-of-area locales. As the Forest Service entomologist notes,
1: I'm aware of at least several examples in which there have been identified pests and pathogens which have potential to be very destructive to our ecosystems, forest resources in particular, that have been transported by firewood.
0: She adds it is also helpful to understand local rules and regulations regarding firewood transport, whether at the firewood site or your own residence, including if such transfer is legal. I'm Rod Bain reporting for the U.S. Department of Agriculture in Washington, D.C.

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I feel great about it, honestly, because I feel like kids are, or young people, I mean, are just, I feel like they have great ideas about how we could make the future better, and I feel like if these ideas are being shared, I feel like our future is in good hands.

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1: Hey there, this is Itchy Richie from Itchy Richie and the Burning Sensations, and I just wanted to call to thank you guys for playing my music so much. I don't know if you have it just put on a random playlist or something, but it's really awesome, and as a local artist, it's really cool to see that you have radio play, especially on a radio station like KUZU that's local and, you know, nonprofit and, like, in it for the right reasons. So I just wanted to say thank you. I really appreciate it. And also, if, you know, you ever need us to help y'all with anything,

0: Now see, when all that gang war was going on, I'll tell you one thing I never forget.
1: And what's that?
0: See, when I got home, first thing I would hear is, "But Bill, yeah, where you been, boy?"
1: That's it. That's it.
2: Yeah.
1: That's
0: my mom. I say, I was out with Sonny Bird and Lil Sonny.
2: Put it all on us.
0: Yeah. I had to put it on somebody.
3: Hey, Bill, what your mama say?
0: She say, "Boy, now I'm gonna tell you.
1: What?
0: You know you getting big now.
2: Yeah.
0: You gotta watch the things that you doing out in that street.
1: Right. And you go to jail.
2: Right.
0: And I'm gonna tell you something, man. Mama wasn't wrong.
2: No.
1: But what about Pop?
0: Oh, we ain't talking about Pop.
2: No, man. Pop was all right.
0: Pop was hanging out, you know.
2: Yeah, hanging out.

Your school cannot tell you what you have to wear. Your school, your school cannot judge you on what you're. Your school cannot tell you what you have to wear, based on your gender, and again, it doesn't really give answers why or why not. But for me, the answer is it's just flat out unfair. And I don't understand it at all, because if people do that, I mean, what in the world is the point of equal rights then, if people are doing that? I mean, I hate skirts, and I'm a girl, so, you know.

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0: Ever had opportunity to visit Washington, D.C. in the spring or time that trip to see the basin titled cherry trees in bloom?
1: It's spring. Everyone around the North Temperate world is great to be leaving winter behind. Summer is around the corner. We're all getting up. We're getting excited. And the flowering cherries just offer a tremendous graceful beauty to matching sort of that energy we have here in the springtime.
0: That's the director of the U.S. National Arboretum in Washington, D.C., Richard Olson. The National Park Service oversees and maintains the tidal basin as part of the system of the National Mall and Monument Parks in the district. Yet Olson is quick to point out,
1: it wouldn't have been possible without the United States Department of Agriculture.
0: It was the work of Dr. David Fairchild that provided inspiration as head of the then Plant Exploration Office in the early 20th century, which later became part of what is now the National Plant Germplasm System within the Agricultural Research Service.
1: Dr. Fairchild was instrumental in arranging for and inspiring people to do the gift. He had a garden here in Washington, D.C. He had planted flowering cherries at the attention of First Lady Helen Taft.
0: That introduction of a traditional Japanese custom to the First Lady of the United States.
1: The viewing of cherries is a long tradition. It's been adopted specifically for cherry blossoms. It's called Haname.
0: Coincided with Helen Taft's vision for a music park in what was previously the Mudflats area of Washington, D.C., and further advocacy for cherry blossoms by National Geographic Society board member Eliza Skidmore. And the result?
1: 1912, the original gift of several thousand flowering cherry trees from the people of Japan, the mayor of Tokyo.
0: With the first lady and wife of the Japanese ambassador planting the first two trees in March of that year. Maturity of the trees led to eventual full bloom, and along the way, ornamental cherry trees planted at the White House. And in 1934, the first cherry blossom festival, now held annually. Richard Olson notes the long-standing relationship between the National Park Service and National Arboretum regarding the tidal basin cherry trees.
1: The National Park Service recognizes

0: They have a cherished treasure of cherry trees down in the tidal basin. So when they need help or assistance, we're glad to help. We have a long history. It goes back decades working with the National Park Service. We have botanists that help identify the trees. We have horticulturists that help propagate. We definitely lend our hand to botany and propagation and sharing of cherry trees that we think could be adaptable.
1: This year's National Cherry Blossom Festival takes place March 20th through April 12th. I'm Rod Bain reporting for the U.S. Department of Agriculture in Washington, D.C.

0: Hola, buen día. A todos los que están escuchando en este momento, un saludo desde la Ciudad de México a través de KUCU-LP Denton, Texas, el cual está transmitiendo Alberto Bolaños. Saludos a todos. Feliz Año Nuevo.
1: My name is Scott Williamson. I'm the host of the Miracle Witness Hour every Sunday night from 7 to 8 p.m., every 11th Sunday night, every single year that KUZU has been doing this. What can you expect from Miracle Witness Hour? What you can expect is just about a little bit of everything. Whole bunch of free-form nonsense. We kind of run the gamut. Everything from, Badfinger to Laurie Anderson, Yoko Ono to Yellow Magic Orchestra, that sort of thing.

Welcome to the Mega Mix, a playlist that pays homage to the influential and timeless sounds of blues, lounge, and the unforgettable music from the 1920s to the 50s.

0: Food at home, otherwise known as grocery store food prices, will likely go up this year, but by far less than in recent years. Here's the latest price forecast we have. It's just out from the Department of Agriculture.
1: We're expecting food at home prices to increase by 1.6% in 2024.
0: Economist Megan Schweitzer tracks food prices for the Agriculture Department, and she says right now a food price increase of 1.6% is the most likely educated estimate. Now, yes, it's very early in the year to be absolutely sure of that forecast, but she did tell us.
1: If we were to see 1.6% growth, that would be the lowest we've seen since 2019, when food at home prices rose by 0.9%. And this 1.6% is also lower than really the long-term historical average. Over the past 20 years, the average change in food at home prices has been an increase of 2.7% per year.
0: And of course, 1.6% food price inflation would not only be lower than last year's 5% hike, but also hugely lower than 2022, when shoppers saw grocery store prices increase almost 11.5% in just that one year. Megan says since 2022, though, many things have been happening which have started to whittle away at food price inflation rates.
1: We saw commodity prices ease from their highs in 2022. Energy and fertilizer prices have both come down quite a bit. The Fed has raised the federal funds rate, which helps to temper inflationary factors across the economy, including some of those that impact food price changes.
0: So these factors are behind the forecast for moderate food price growth, not an actual decline in overall food prices, just a decline in the inflation rate. Although Megan says it's not out of the realm of possibilities for prices to actually go down.
1: Food at home prices typically do increase each year, but we have seen a couple of years in the recent past where prices did decline. We saw this in 2016, where prices declined by 1.3%, and in 2017, where prices declined by 0.2%.
0: And indeed, we food shoppers will likely see lower prices than last year for some products, several of them, as a matter of fact. Megan Schweitzer expects
1: pork to decrease by 0.5%. That's the only category that experienced a price decline in 2023.

0: We're predicting a decline of 0.9% for fish and seafood prices, 0.5% for cereals and bakery product prices, and 2.8% for egg prices.
1: And one final note, so far we've only talked about grocery store food prices going up by only 1.6%. But Megan Schweitzer says if you eat out, prepare to pay 5% more this year because of increases in things like labor and energy. Gary Crawford reporting for the U.S. Department of Agriculture.

You are listening to the Kuzu Mega Mix, right here on Kuzu. I guess that's why they call it the Kuzu Mega Mix. In other words, start dancing.

we cry. I said, Lord, have mercy. What is wrong with that little baby of mine?

0: So when we look country by country into some of these estimates, the biggest changes from the first estimate are in Canada and Mexico. So $5 billion of additional trade were allocated to Canada and Mexico, evenly split. A little bit more quantity, but also higher unit values, higher prices as well, too. So both of those countries taking in more dollars of U.S. agricultural exports and a little bit more quantity. So the higher prices didn't back off the Canadians or the Mexicans from taking in U.S. agricultural products.
1: Can we get some more subs so he can feel it?
2: Dum dum dummy, I'm no bunny, I'm no sloppy boy. I never beg for no money. Fun, funny, you run from no.

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1: I was brought up in a very Southern Baptist evangelical world, and the music I was exposed to was not stuff that inspired me. And I'll never, ever forget playing with my clock radio. And I was probably in seventh grade, and just like, you know, we had the one station we listened to that, you know, in the car, that was it. And I remember like sitting down with it and starting to play with it, because I was kind of a fidgeter, but I liked to tinker with things. Even as a kid, I liked to take things apart and play with them. I remember playing with this clock radio, and I'll never forget it. Like, when you said that immediately, this is where I was brought. Back to being a kid, it had this, like, it was fake plastic wood, it was square, it had little red digital numbers on it, and a big knob that you tuned it. And I remember playing with it and finding all these stations. Not just the one we listened to all the time in the car, but everything. It was, you know, it was hip-hop, it was metal, rock, all these things. I didn't even know what it was. And I remember, I mean, there was some sort of, it was the most divine intervention of my life, was kind of discovering radio. I'm Glenn Ferris, and you're listening to KUZU 92.9 FM.

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1: Grab your cup of coffee, sit back, and let the music be the soundtrack to your morning. 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

0: The study of ecology sometimes reveals the interconnectedness of different parts of an ecosystem that seem to have no obvious connection. For example, you wouldn't think that wolves would have an influence on the number of trees in a region, but they do. I'm Jim Metzner, and this is The Pulse of the Planet. Rolf Peterson is a professor of wildlife ecology at Michigan Tech University. He's been studying the ecology of Island Royal in Lake Superior. Wolves arrived there about 50 years ago and began preying on moose.
1: When we started out almost 50 years ago, the key question was, what impact do wolves have on the moose population? But as time has gone on, I guess we're more interested in what's the significance of having wolves for the entire ecosystem, because everything wolves do indirectly affects everything else. Maybe the most intriguing single finding is that the trees on Isle Royale fluctuate in their own growth patterns depending on how many wolves there are. So the wolves are indirectly affecting tree growth, because wolves affect the number of moose, and the moose eat trees. And so you can actually see the ebb and flow of the wolf population by counting tree rings and measuring the ring width. The dynamics of moose and wolves have been really dramatic. They don't just stay stable. We've had major fluctuations in moose and wolves. And when moose especially go up and down, they affect the vegetation that they eat, which is forest trees. And so if moose are very numerous, trees don't grow as well because they're losing a lot of their foliage to moose. Conversely, when moose are rare, trees grow better. So the role of wolves in influencing fluctuations of moose actually shows up in the trees.
0: We'll hear more about wolves and moose in future programs. Pulse of the Planet is presented by the National Science Foundation. I'm Jim Metzner. I am the soldier, baby.

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1: It's in the trees. It's coming.

0: 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You're listening to KUZULP Denton, Texas. 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

by the incredible Pauline Oliveros. It's called We Are Together Because. 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

Thank you. Now, fellas, I said fellas. Now, listen, I know that we like to do the slow ones like we just finished. But then every once in a while, we like to do something where you can shake your boogie a little bit. You know, I know somebody said, well, B.B. King don't shake his boogie. Yes, I do. Yes, I do. I can shake my boogie like everybody else do. Now, this one is called Into the Night. You want to get with me on it? All right. That's all right. Yes. Yes.

These toys are all lifeless, the armor's worn off. The shadow of a shadow is the ghost of a bomb. Skyscraper standing in a desert alone.

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0: 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The one word that describes us? 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

0: John Coltrane, Farrell Saunders, Alice MacLeod, Rashida Lee, and James Garrison. That's it, ladies and gentlemen, for this afternoon.
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2: Hello again. Welcome to KUZULP, Denton, Texas. You're listening to episode 247 of the number one hits in their stories, and I'm your host, Steve Mason. If you enjoy the music we survey today, please tell a friend or relative about our show, especially those who may have grown up listening to this era of music. We will be here every Monday at 11 a.m. Central. Well, today, let's continue to look at music groups or artists that made it to the Billboard Top 40 just once. In other words, one-hit wonders. So to paraphrase Casey Kasem from the American Top 40, now, on with the survey.

That was Richard Heyman with a theme from the Three Penny Opera, which reached the Billboard Top 40 on February 11th, 1956, peaked at number 11, and stayed on the Top 40 charts for a total of 11 weeks.

That was Poor Boy by the Royal Tones, which reached the Billboard Top 40 on November 10th, 1958, peaked at number 17, and stayed on the Top 40 charts for a total of 10 weeks.

Another one of those novelty songs. That was the Nutty Squirrels with Uh-Oh Part 2 off of their Nutty Squirrels album, which reached the Billboard Top 40 on November 30th, 1959, peaked at number 14, and stayed on the Top 40 charts for a total of 7 weeks.

Was Yellow Bird by the Arthur Lyman Group off of their Yellow Bird album, which reached the Billboard Top 40 on June 12, 1961, peaked at number 4, and stayed on the Top 40 charts for 10 weeks.

Was Mike Clifford with Close to Kathy, which reached the Billboard Top 40 on October 13th, 1962, peaked at number 12, and stayed on the Top 40 charts for a total of

That was the penetration by the Pyramids off of their The Pyramids Play the Original Penetration album, which reached the Billboard Top 40 on February 22nd, 1964, peaked at number 18, and stayed on the Top 40 charts for a total of 8 weeks.

was the Cool Jerk by the Capitals off of the Dance the Cool Jerk album, which reached the Billboard Top 40 on May 21st, 1966, peaked at number 7, and stayed on the Top 40 charts for 11 weeks.

Simply, the man was greatness. That was Tiny Tim with Tiptoe Through the Tulips from the album God Bless Tiny Tim, which reached the Billboard Top 40 on June 8, 1968, peaked at number 17, and stayed on the Top 40 charts for a total of 6 weeks.

That was Ride, Captain Ride by the Blues Image off of their Open album, which reached the Billboard Top 40 on May 23rd, 1970, peaked at number 4, and stayed on the Top 40 charts for a total of 12 weeks.

a great unique song, Popcorn, by the group Hot Butter, off of their Popcorn album, which reached the Billboard Top 40 on August 19th, 1972, peaked at number 9, and stayed on the Top 40 charts for a total of 12 weeks.

That was Love is the Drug by the group Roxy Music off of their Siren album, which reached the Billboard Top 40 on February 21st, 1976, peaked at number 30. I would have thought it would have gone higher, and stayed on the top 40 charts for a total of 5 weeks.

was Giorgio Moroder with his song Chase off of the Midnight Express soundtrack album, which reached the Billboard Top 40 on March 10th, 1979, peaked at number 33, and stayed on the charts for 4 weeks.

the Rockets with, oh well, off of their The Rockets album, which reached the Billboard Top 40 on August 11th, 1979, peaked at number 30, and stayed on the Top 40 charts for a total of 6 weeks.

That was the group Rainbow with Stone Cold off of their Straight Between the Eyes album, which reached the Billboard Top 40 on June 19, 1982, peaked at number 40, and only stayed on the Top 40 charts for 1 week.

And finally, that was After the Fire with Der Kommissar off of their Der Kommissar album, which reached the Billboard Top 40 on March 5th, 1983, peaked at number 5, and stayed on the Top 40 charts for a total of 14 weeks. Well, that concludes this week's survey. I really hope you enjoyed hearing these one-hit wonders from the rock and roll era. I want to thank Kuzu for allowing us to have this time together each week, as well as thanking you, the listener. And if you enjoy the songs from this period, tune in to the Vinyl Revival Hour, hosted by my friend Curtis Smith, each Sunday evening at 6 p.m. Central, as well as Reverend Paul's Dream Mix on Thursday nights at 9 p.m. And please stick around for our second show, Anything You Can Do, I Can Do Better, where we will listen to hits from the Billboard Top 40 and a cover of that song by another well-known artist. This is KUZU LP Denton, Texas. And remember, you can only see the light if you open your eyes.

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1: Well, hello again. Welcome to KUZULP Denton, Texas. You're listening to episode 186 of Anything You Can Do, I Can Do Better, and I'm your host, Steve Mason. Well, today, let's continue to listen to songs that made it to number one on the Billboard Top 40 charts during the years 1955 to 1989 by one artist, and then was remade by another well-known artist from the rock and roll era. So to paraphrase Casey Kasem from the American Top 40, now on with the survey.

The first version of Can't Buy Me Love was performed, obviously, by the Beatles and reached the Billboard Top 40 on March 28, 1964, stayed number one for 5 weeks, and stayed on the charts for 9 weeks. And the second version was performed by Johnny Rivers off of his Here We Go Again album in 1964.

The first version of My Girl was performed by The Temptations off of their This Temptations Sing Smokey album and reached the Billboard Top 40 on January 30th, 1965, stayed number one for 1 week, and stayed on the charts for 11 weeks. And the second version was performed by Michael Jackson off of his Ben album from the movie soundtrack in 1972.

The first version of Eye of the Tiger was performed by Survivor off of the Rocky III soundtrack album and reached the Billboard Top 40 on June 26, 1982. Stayed number one for 6 weeks and stayed on the charts for 18 weeks. And the second version was performed by Gloria Gaynor off of her The Power of Gloria Gaynor album in 1986.

The first version of Honky Tonk Women was performed by the Rolling Stones off of their Let It Bleed album and reached the Billboard Top 40 on July 26, 1969, stayed number one for 4 weeks, and stayed on the charts for 14 weeks. And the second version was performed by Elton John off of his Honky Tonk Woman album in 1977.

first version of St. Elmo's Fire, or Man in Motion, was performed by John Parr off of the St. Elmo's Fire soundtrack and reached the Billboard Top 40 on July 20th, 1985, stayed number one for 2 weeks, and stayed on the charts for 14 weeks. And the second version was performed by The Ventures off of their Major Motion Picture album in 1991.

the first version of Me and Mrs. Jones was performed by Billy Paul off of his 360 Degrees of Billy Paul album and reached the Billboard Top 40 on November 18, 1972, stayed number one for 3 weeks, and stayed on the charts for 14 weeks. And the second version was performed by the Dramatics off of their Me and Mrs. Jones album in 1975. Well, since my-

The first version of Heartbreak Hotel was performed by Elvis Presley, of course, off of his Elvis Presley album, and reached the Billboard Top 40 on March 10th, 1956, stayed number one for an amazing 8 weeks, and stayed on the charts for 22 weeks. The second version was performed by Neil Diamond and Kim Carnes off of his Greatest Hits Volume 2 album in 1992. And the third version was performed by Conway Twitty off of his Lonely Blue Boy album in 1960. The fourth version of the song was performed by Ann Margaret from 1962 off of her On the Way Up album. Well, that concludes this week's survey. I really hope you enjoyed hearing these top hits from the past. I want to thank Kuzi for allowing us to have this time together each week, as well as thanking you, the listener. And if you enjoy the songs from this period, tune into the Vinyl Revival Hour, hosted by my friend Curtis Smith, each Sunday evening at 6 p.m. Central, as well as Reverend Paul's Dream Mix on Thursday nights at 9 p.m. And of course, listen to my first show, The Number One Hits in Their Stories, each Monday morning at 11 a.m. Central. 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And remember, you can only see the light if you open your eyes.

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1: Hey, this is Roy, and I love KUZU FM. You guys have wonderful content, and I listen every chance I get. Thank you.

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1: In the Japanese language, the word for ant is written combining the characters for altruism, propriety, justice, and courtesy. But is that really an accurate picture of the ant? I'm Jim Metzner, and this is The Pulse of the Planet.
2: The Japanese ideogram that combines in it the various virtues of human society, not far off the target with reference to the way ants treat each other in the same colony. Far off the target, though, the way they treat other ants of the same species. They're pretty aggressive toward each other and, in fact, ruthless. And if we followed the ants' example at the level of the relationship between tribes, we'd be in constant war.
1: Edward Wilson is the Baird Professor of Science and Curator of Entomology at Harvard University. He's also one of the world's foremost authorities on ants.
2: Many kinds of ants engage in constant warfare with neighboring colonies of the same species. They meet them out on the foraging grounds where they're all hunting for food and repel one another by recruiting forces of workers that overwhelm smaller groups of adversaries. They organize, in some cases, raids on neighboring colonies and actually penetrate and destroy the queen and eat the larvae. And in some cases, they conduct battles, raging battles along long fronts involving tens of thousands of workers, with the losers, adults and offspring, getting eaten by the winners, an important form of protein for the successful ant colonies. It's a real tough world out there among the ants.
0: This archival program is part of our 30th anniversary celebration. 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I'm Jim Metzner, and this is The Pulse of the Planet.

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0: God.
1: My fault. Let's do it again.
0: Hi. Awesome. Yeah. 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
1: Please, please, no applause. Just throw money at us. We could use the facelift. Hey, this is 92.9 KUZU LP, streaming out of Denton, Texas. And you can hear us online at www.kuzu.fm. This is the Law of FM. I'm here Mondays from 3 to 5 p.m. Central Standard Time. And I do this rock thing myself. I am your host, RB. And it's sorry I was out last week. There were various and sundry emergencies going on. And if you follow me online, you know what's happening. And if no, it's don't worry your little heads about it. But one thing I do want to say, Halo. That's the name of the song, eh? Hang on.

92.9 KUZULP. That was Aurora from the album What Happened to the Heart. That was When the Dark Dresses Lightly. Prior to that, we heard our own LT, Lily Taylor, with a track called Fade from the album The Ride. Before that, something brand new from PJ Harvey. That was Voyager. So far, it's a single release. As I've heard, that's a direction that Pauly Harvey was going in with this new record that's coming out sometime soon. Before that, Violet Grohl with another wonder from Be Sweet to Me. That was Mobile Star. We started off with, we didn't start off, but we had an extended live cut of Astronomy Domini by Pink Floyd. That's one of the live cuts that's on the first album, the first disc of Umagumma, which was Pink Floyd's fourth album, I think. And we started off with a track called Halo. It's a remaster that came out this year by a band called Swallow. They were signed sight unseen basically to 4AD, and they had recorded like a Tascam. They recorded a demo, and they said, you know, this is what we're looking for, and they hooked up with he had just done John Fryer was the producer. He had just gotten off of working with Trenton Reznor and Nine Inch Nails for Pretty Hate Machine. And here, this group, Swallow, mostly comprised of friends Louise Trahey and Mike Mason from Camberwell, London. And the album didn't really go where it didn't have all the values that they were looking for, so they were looking around for some parts of the album to be re-recorded. And another version of the original album, which was called Blow, the album with the re-released and the remixed tracks was called Blowback, and then that record promptly disappeared into 4AD completist record bins, I guess. Really hard to find that one. And just this year, the original album and the Blowback tapes were compiled, and a few other things that hadn't been put out the first couple of times around. Hence, we have Blown is the new name of the album. That's been around since 92, 93. And good stuff there. Hey, hello to Scott Trevino from the Miracle Witness Hour. He does his thing Sundays, 7 to 8 p.m. here on Kuzu. Stalwart member of the station. And, as I said earlier about, you know, no applause, just throw money, need the facelift. There is kind of a logic to that. 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
Let's continue that with some instrumental goodness, extended tracks. We're going to start off with Department of Blood, the Shoshio remix by Activity. And here we go.

Julian Lennon. That is from his fourth album, Help Yourself. And that was a track called Rebel King. Prior to that, Russian Circles from Chicago, Illinois. That was a track called 1777 from the album Memorial. Those guys are great. I'm really digging that band. Prior to that, excuse me, Halls of the Machine, local flavor, Mike Graff and Michael Jerome, both of whom recently had birthdays. And that was the title track, All Tribal Dignitaries. Before that, Department of Blood by Activity. That was a Hushu remix. And coming up on top of the hour, let me tell you that you're listening to KUZU LP 92.9 FM in Denton, Texas. 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I am your host, RB. What is happening? We are about halfway through it all. And, man, let's just continue with some tunes and we'll chat later. Here's a song that I wanted to fit in before the top of the hour, but we're behind that. So Glass Tiger, Thin Red Line.

tracks you leave as you walk around hesitantly in the back of your mind. 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Please tell me you're dealing. Oh, he's drinking again.

from Morning Jigsaw. That is A Formal Horse. 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Before that, you heard Like a Knife from the album Guppy. That was from Sweet Tooth. Before that, we had local neighbors Upsetting. That is from A Cold Lonely Place, and we heard a track called Where's the Ejector Seat on This Thing. Man, I concur, brother. And we also heard Love Sleep by Swallow from the remastered album Blown. And started off that set off with Thin Red Line by Glass Tiger from their debut album of the same name. 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Streaming KUZU.FM. Hey, let me tell you what's going on later in the week. You know, like all this great music doesn't, you know, grow on trees sometimes. And sometimes it doesn't, you know, grow in neat little rows. Sometimes. What I'm saying is it comes in a variety of formats, and you can get all kinds of the vinyl variety mostly this weekend at the RevCon Record Convention. Kuzu is teaming up with Recycled Reads, Books, Records, the recycled stuff, the old opera place. And we're going to be doing a benefit for Kuzu this Saturday, starting at 10 a.m. for the early birds with a $10 cover. And doors open for the general public at 11, and I believe it's going on till 6, 7 p.m. I'll have to take a closer look at that. But this is happening at the Patterson Appleton Arts Center, just east of the square downtown. And we're going to have all kinds of other vendors out there. You're going to probably taste some local brews. There's going to be panels, discussions, contests, and that's all kinds of fun. And numerous producers from Kuzu are going to be spinning some DJ sets live on the property. The rest of us in there in a variety of capacities, handing out swag and tickets and, you know, this, that, and the other, and just making ourselves known to you. And we appreciate every chance to give back to you. And let me give something to you right now. This is from Space Moth, an album called Inward Eye. This is a track called A Photograph Replaced My Mind. Oh, we're in trouble now, man.

Yeah, let's get into that one. That was a track called Shuffleboard, Board, B-O-R-E-D, by a band called The Second Coming. Second has been shortened to 2-N-D, you know. That's from an album called Evaluations. And here's the thing about The Second Coming. This is a version of the band that started in Florida. They were sort of the cross-section between psychedelia and Southern rock, what would become Southern rock in the late 60s. And there were two bands, The Load and The Second Coming, second written out, long form. And we're talking about cats like Reese Winans and Larry Reinhart, Barry Oakley, Richard Price, Dickie Betts. And these are Mounta Young. These are all folks who were, you know, the beginnings of Southern rock as we know it. I mean, they went on to become seminal and founding members of the Allman Brothers and Butch Trucks. And Dwayne Allman both were attracted to those shows. And the two bands, The Load and Second Coming, they shared a house and they toured together and interchanged instruments. And, you know, the way bands do when they share a house and destinies, as it were. So eventually, most of the people moved on and The Second Coming became the 2-N-D Coming. That was in April 69. It was a revamped lineup with Larry Reinhart on guitar, Reese Winans on organ, Richard Price on bass, and two drummers, Monty Young and John Meeks. And they recorded the album that would become Evaluations, recorded in Jacksonville. But they couldn't pay the studio bill, so you know, they couldn't get the master tapes back. So they sat in a dustbin somewhere, and later somebody said, "Hey, what do we have here?" And realized what they had in front of them, and put this little beauty out. It came out I think a few weeks ago is when I picked up a copy anyway. Digging it. Prior to that, Svindal from Sweden. That was a title track from the forthcoming debut album called Drum Fever, or in English, Dream Fever. I kind of like that too. Prior to that, an instrumental thing called Fountains by a group called Ago. And started off that with a Photograph Replaced My Mind by Space Moth. And got a couple more tracks I can play for you real quick. Let me tell you about what's happening on later on tonight. I think we got things. I think people are back from doing their things, mostly. So 6 o'clock today, we've got Chris Abrey with Eat Your Radio. He's going to get your feet tapping and dancing and moving and doing all kinds of illegal moves, coming in from work or whatever. 7 o'clock, Voyage 22, basically, from those wacky kids from the year 2086. Not so far in the future. So Shane and Camilla are going to time warp in 7 o'clock and give us a new edition of the show, Transmissions from the Fake Future. 8 o'clock, Sarah and I believe Trevor are doing the Comfy Chair, and that's happening, a new show, a new edition of the show. That's been going for a while. So that's 8 to 10 with the Comfy Chair, and then 10 midnight, we got Topher with Brains of Paradise. And
So I want to thank everybody for tuning in and for listening and for your messages. And, you know, hey, Chris, what's up? And let's go ahead with those other two tracks, or maybe three tracks. I might have time for them. We're going to start off with something from a collection called Heart and Soul. This is a song called Passover. This is by some of the folks who would eventually become New Order.

Sick Tooth by Squirrel Flower. That's on her forthcoming album. That's coming up in September 24th. And before that, another track from Swallow. That was Follow Me Down, probably my favorite song on that record. And we started off that little set with Passover by Joy Division. And that's it for me. Thanks so much for tuning in and for listening to KUZU LP 92.9 FM in Denton, Texas, streaming KUZU.FM. Have some fun with Otto, and then get to eat your radio in an hour after that. Y'all have one. Y'all have a good one. And we'll have some old fun next week. All right. Take care. Bye-bye now.

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My name is Chris Sobray. I am the host of Eat Your Radio. Tonight, I've got a stack of records from the 80s. Try to put together some boogie and post-disco. So if you're unfamiliar with either of those genres, think disco, but with more sequins, maybe a perm, and a lot more electronic instruments, keyboards, drum machines, things like that. Pretty eclectic mix. Going to be a lot of fun, high energy. Thanks so much for tuning in. 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Send me a message. But enjoy the show. We'll check in a bit.

are listening to Eat Your Radio on KUZULP, Denton, Texas. Thanks so much for tuning in, everybody. I hope you've been enjoying a killer set of boogie and post-disco. Last few songs are some of my absolute favorites, so let's talk a little bit about what we've been listening to. We started out with Patrice Rushen, Watch Out. And after that, one of my favorite Pointer Sisters songs, Automatic. Then we went into a really powerhouse set, some of my absolute favorites. Melba Moore with Never Say Never. I have several Melba Moore albums. You will continue to hear them played on my show. She is so fantastic. Then we heard Joyriders by Gwen Guthrie. And after that, Get Loose by Evelyn Champagne King. That song in particular literally just plays on loop in my head. I cannot get it out of my head. And then after that, we heard I Picked a Winner by Inner Life, also just a phenomenal album. Underneath me, we're listening to Love Bandit by Climax. I've got a few more lined up for you. I hope that you're enjoying the show. All these killer tracks, you've probably already moved the coffee table. You've been dancing around. You've been really enjoying the show. Keep up the good work. It's just Monday. We've got a whole week ahead of us. And just thanks for listening in, guys. One thing I do want to note, coming up this weekend, we have Revolution Record Convention happening right here in town. Kuzu is partnered with Recycled Books to put on this fantastic convention happening at the GJAC, also known as Patterson Appleton Arts Center. I will be playing a set of records from 11 to 12:30. Stop by, I'll have some free stickers as well, but mostly come support the vendors. It's super cool we get to have a record convention like that, and we're really lucky to, you know, have that here in Denton. Let's support it and keep it going. Anyways, back to the music, and we'll catch up in a bit.